0: we have always looked traditionally at another sport. And if you look at these decisions, not just of the Jaylen Brown decision, but if you look at the decisions that have been made across the NBA in the last, say, 12 months or so, through the lens of another sport, it'll all make sense. Because there's been a whole lot of what in the hell's going on?
1: Mm-hmm.
0: All you got to do is just put on these glasses and then everything, all the letters and numbers, they unjumble and it all becomes, you know, legible, sizable. And you know what? I'm here to explain it to you. I got you. I'll do it.
1: Okay. I can't wait. Point number four.
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15: there is a strong line of thunderstorms moving through northwest Iowa right now.
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15: 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Now is the time to get to your basement or a small interior room on the lowest level.
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0: Are you going to say LeBron's not one of the two best players of all time?
1: No, that's not what I'm saying. But I'm going to say LeBron watered down the end of his career because he went to Minnesota. Why did you go to Minnesota? Because you thought you wanted to win.
0: Okay, well,
2: it would be held against him for sure. Like people, especially in the age of social media, people would never let LeBron fans live that down.
0: But to what end?
1: There is no end because it's LeBron.
2: Well, it's the last season or penultimate season of his career. So you're right. Like, it's not going to make or break his entire career.
0: Like, whatever decision, whatever feeling you have of LeBron, whether he goes to another team, because any of these teams that are on this list, then none of them are the Charlotte Hornets, right? Not, all of them are teams that were in the postseason last year. Hell, two of them in the finals last year. All of them teams that were recently in the finals, if not in conference finals. So all of them would be teams that he would be essentially being the cherry on top of, bringing over the top. But if it was the Warriors, it would be a little whipped cream on top of that, cherry on top of that sundae, because the Warriors haven't been in a postseason series that you play four games in quite some time.
1: I feel like what you're saying is, like, it doesn't matter. And it's like, if it doesn't matter, then why are we even talking about it? Of course it matters.
0: Because,
1: and going to Minnesota, where they have not won, is different than going to the Warriors, where that's the same team that is the dynasty. Like, Curry, Kerr, Draymond. I know Klay is gone, but, like, the 1-2 punch is still there. Like, you're still looking at them as the Warriors.
0: It's very much still there. Like, the pyramids are still there from the dynasties in Egypt, right? Or, like, the Great Wall of China.
1: Yeah, and they're not going to change.
0: Like, the idea that they're driving winning or the Great Wall of China is keeping people out, like, it's not happening. Like, you know what I'm saying? The Warriors aren't winning anything. They're not winning anything. The whole point of what I'm trying to make is, I think that the reason why he would go to the Warriors and the reason why I think the whole legacy thing is overblown is Rich Paul said it himself, that LeBron is not about money, it's about the happiness. And I think the happiest place he would be is when he was playing when LeBron's podcast puts out a 10-minute video with him and Steph Curry talking about, this is what perfect basketball looks like, and it's them two playing against with each other at the Olympics. I just feel like that's where happiness is. Like, the Disney movie of it all would be Cleveland, and, like, sure, it would be awesome if they won a championship, but if they won a championship there, people will have their opinions. I just don't think ultimately it's going to change where you land on them.
1: I don't think this is about changing the opinion of LeBron James because of what he does his final year. That's not what this is about. But it is about how LeBron ends his career. What is the last jersey that I'm going to see you play in? A different one? A fourth jersey? Okay, that's fine.
0: Well, it's not going to be the Lakers.
1: No, but he could go back to Cleveland, which is another contender, which is a real contender. And the fact, is he looking for happiness? Money doesn't matter? Because I feel like he doesn't want to leave L.A. He doesn't want to leave L.A.
0: Okay.
1: So with the Warriors, he can fly in and out, mm-hmm. and they're not even going to practice as much because they're old. So he can actually stick around when he needs to. That is why he wants, happiness is, I think, not wanting to leave L.A. And if money didn't matter, I think he could have stuck with the Lakers on a really, really small deal. But he didn't want to do that because of his ego.
0: I think he did want to do that because the Lakers didn't want him anymore.
1: I think the Lakers would have taken him if it was an easy deal. We're talking about making money work.
0: When the Lakers, all right, the last thing I'll say on it, when you have the Lakers, when Rich Paul comes out and says, we're moving on, the Lakers never offered us a deal or contract of any sort, I don't have any reason to not believe him when then they signed four players in free agency 12 hours later.
1: Call me crazy. Reason to not believe with what Rich Paul is saying about LeBron. Plenty of reasons.
0: Well, the actions that the Lakers took would say that the Lakers were not interested in LeBron James.
1: At the money that he wanted. Yeah, they signed Austin Reeves to be able to go to LeBron and say, we can't give you that much money.
0: At any money. They weren't interested in him at any, like, they're not interested in him at all. Like, I don't agree. When you look at the evidence of the actions.
1: But if that was the case, then a year ago, we would have known.
0: Tell her to go to break. Quit telling me to go to break. I'll try to go to break. We got to go to break. LeBron brings it out of her. You remind me of my mom. My mom, when she got angry, she was 5'5". When she got angry, she go to 6 feet tall. When we start talking about LeBron, Monty, you go from like 5'2 to like a wing player in the NBA. You're ready to go. I'm sorry, I just said we had to go to break. We'll do it right now. With the iHeartRadio app, you can stream us wherever you happen to be. 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
0: Martin Weiss, Monster Bolaños, here on Fox Sports Radio. Monty, when's the last time you did something 66 times? In a row?
1: I don't think I've done anything. Running for 66 minutes? Does that count?
0: I'll accept it.
1: Look, there you go.
0: Joey Chestnut ate 66 hot dogs today.
1: Nope. That's so much. But it's impressive. Anyone who says it's not, I don't know how you're not. Because Joey Chestnut does not look like he can eat 66 hot dogs.
0: All right, so, like, do you find it impressive at an NBA game when there's, like, a ring of fire and somebody does, like, a triple axle backflip through it?
1: Sure. I'm more impressed with Joey Chestnut.
0: I'm way more impressed with the ring of fire
1: thing. Yeah, I'm not.
0: I'm way more impressed with that. But both of them, when on watching, I just wonder why.
2: What's that performer who goes on the unicycle and does, like, the bowls?
1: Yes, the chick, right? The girl.
2: Panda?
0: I believe it's Red Panda.
2: Red Panda.
1: Yeah.
2: So Red Panda or Joey Chestnut?
0: For both, I just wonder, how did you practice this?
1: How did we get here?
0: How did you get to a point where you thought you could do this professionally?
2: I want
0: to
2: know how many hot dogs you can eat, like, without the assistance of water and, like, not having bread.
1: Right, yeah.
0: How many failed hot dog eaters do you think there are in the world? You just are accountants. Is like, I couldn't cut
1: most people are
0: leader.
1: Failed hot dog eaters. We are Fox Sports.
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23: ABC News, I'm Dave Packer. Fireworks across America tonight, culminating in celebrations for America's 250th birthday. A massive fireworks display tonight in the waters surrounding Manhattan in New York City. In Washington, D.C., fireworks later after President Trump speaks on the National Mall. The president promising a long speech despite the heat earlier today.
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6: ABC's Whit Johnson. Serena Williams withdrawing from a doubles match today at Wimbledon due to an injury. 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
7: Checking the KICD forecast for tonight. Cloudy skies this evening, partly cloudy later on. Still have a 30% chance of showers and thunderstorms, mainly this evening. And we'll see a low in the lower 60s. Easterly winds at around 5. Sunday should be sunny, humid, highs in the mid-80s. Northeasterly winds at around 5. And then clear skies Sunday night. Humid conditions continue. We'll see lows in the lower 60s. Monday, partly sunny in the morning, then clearing, and we'll have humid conditions with mid-80s for the high. Southeasterly winds at around 5 to 10 mile an hour. Monday night, clear in the evening, partly cloudy overnight, humid, mid-60s for the low. Tuesday, sunny, highs in the upper 80s, clear skies Tuesday night, and a low in the mid-60s. That's your forecast for this Saturday night. More weather online at NorthwestIowaNow.com.
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29: In Major League Baseball on this 4th of July, Tampa Bay has won 9 games in a row, but Houston has tied the Rays 8-8. They're in the bottom of the 8th. Yankees already lost again 11-4 to Minnesota. Twins hit 6 home runs. Pittsburgh and Detroit with road wins. The White Sox as well got a run in the 8th, 1 in the 9th, and won 3-1 at Cleveland. Cleveland now tied for first in the AL Central with the Chicago White Sox. Seattle 11-0 winners against Toronto. In progress, Braves ahead of the Mets 6-3 in the top of the 6th. On Fox TV for much of the country on this holiday, Cardinals lead 2-0 at the Cubs in the bottom of the 3rd. At the World Cup, Morocco shut out Canada 3-0 to open the round of 16. 2 late goals for Morocco in Houston. In steamy Philadelphia, France advanced 1-0 over Paraguay on a penalty kick in the 70th minute by Kylian Mbappe. I'm Steve DeSager.
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0: That's right, we're broadcasting live here on this 4th of July. for a few more hours on the East Coast. We have a little more time here on the West Coast. Probably got more time to hit a barbecue or something by the time we run out of here, should you choose.
1: It'll still be kind of light when we get out. Like, the sun will just be coming down.
0: We're getting to that time where the

0: shortly thereafter, made move after move after move after move after move. So I'll ask you the question that I think, well, I know I had it. I think the Lakers felt like they'd answered it. And I think Luka Doncic's answer to the question matters the most. Did the Lakers get better or worse?
1: That's coming up next.
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5: Are you looking to join a local service club to help give back in the community and at the same time engage and meet new people? Consider joining Kiwanis After Five in Spencer. We meet the first and third Tuesday of the month at the Spencer Golf and Country Club. Our meetings begin at 5:30 right after work, and we keep our meetings to under an hour. Throughout the year, Kiwanis After Five stays active with numerous projects, such as Just Because Roses, Christmas Boxes during the Grand Meander, and much more. We also give back by awarding scholarships to graduating seniors. 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Or better yet, we invite you to attend one of our meetings in person at the Spencer Golf and Country Club, Kiwanis After Five of Spencer. 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
19: 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Fox Sports Radio, Eric Torres, Jason Martin. We are live from the Fox Sports Radio studios. A couple people have tweeted in. Jason B. Diamond referencing our baseball segment. Said, I didn't even notice there were only 5 day games today. Zero on national TV. Eric Torres is correct. James Martin listening from Madison, South Dakota. We mentioned if you are if you hear this, you're obviously listening to us. If you're on social media, I always like to know on the holiday weekends, where are you listening? What are you doing? Are you walking the dog? Are you at work? Aaron_Torres, JMart Radio.
2: Bro, nobody is walking the dog.
19: Oh, yes, I get it. I get it now. I get it now. Yes, because of the fireworks. Okay.
2: Yeah.
19: Are you walking by yourself? Are you at a fireworks celebration, but you said they're boring and you'd rather listen to Torres and Martin? Great call on the non-fireworks celebration. By the way, some

0: expanded their outreach to assist local communities, including donating more than 1 million coats to those struggling to stay warm through the winter months.
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7: 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We meet the first and third Tuesday of the month at the Spencer Golf and Country Club. Our meetings begin at 5:30 right after work, and we keep our meetings to under an hour. Throughout the year, Kiwanis After Five stays active with numerous projects, such as Just Because Roses, Christmas Boxes during the Grand Meander, and much more. 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Or better yet, we invite you to attend one of our meetings in person at the Spencer Golf and Country Club, Kiwanis After Five of Spencer, a group of like-minded volunteers making a difference in the community, one child at a time.
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KICD live Doppler forecast. Cloudy skies in the overnight hours. We'll see lows in the lower 60s and northerly winds at around 5. Mostly sunny on Sunday, humid, highs in the mid-80s, northeasterly winds at around 5. Clear skies Sunday night, and humid conditions continuing with a low in the lower 60s. Monday, partly sunny in the morning, then clearing in the afternoon. Highs will be in the mid-80s. Clear skies Monday night with lows in the mid-60s. Tuesday, mostly sunny, upper 80s for the high. Clear skies Tuesday night. Lows will be in the mid-60s. Complete forecast can always be found at northwestiowanow.com.

0: Terry Bachelet is here to talk about the Clay County Community Foundation.
1: So Clay County Community Foundation is celebrating 20 years of being a foundation here in Clay County that gives grants to nonprofits and public entities. 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The Clay County Community Foundation has been able to grant about 20 grants each year to different nonprofits and public entities that apply for grants. So total, we have been able to give over $2 million in community betterment grants to Clay County.
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1: KICD live Doppler forecast. Cloudy skies in the overnight hours. We'll see lows in the lower 60s and northerly winds at around 5. Mostly sunny on Sunday. Humid, highs in the mid-80s. Northeasterly winds at around 5. Clear skies Sunday night. And humid conditions continuing with a low in the lower 60s. Monday, partly sunny in the morning, then clearing in the afternoon. Highs will be in the mid-80s. Clear skies Monday night with lows in the mid-60s. Tuesday, mostly sunny, upper 80s for the high. Clear skies Tuesday night. Lows will be in the mid-60s. Complete forecasts can always be found at northwestiowanow.com.

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1: Right.
0: So you got to be a racist. 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
11: From ABC News, I'm Dave Packer. Culminating 4th of July events in Washington, D.C., President Trump with a late-night speech ahead of a fireworks display.
12: Unlike so many others in the world, in this country, we have freedom of speech, freedom of religion, equal justice under the law, although I wasn't treated that well, but we won't get into it.

0: 10. I want to play this. This is Fox News. You just heard that was on CNN with the Democratic Party chair of Colorado. Here's Ari Fleischer yesterday on Fox News talking about exactly what you just mentioned, Eric.
1: There, where is this principal Democrat leader who says no to socialism? That simple. No, we won't caucus with you. We don't want your support.

0: Sir Curly, and I'm Gary McNamara.
1: We'll review this week because we actually have off tomorrow. So
2: that's right.
1: We'll take a review of this week. We'll tell you that one of the members of Congress who was a Democrat that came out. Remember the 10 Democrats came out and said, well, you know, we're basically the moderates that are left.
2: Yeah, right.
1: And nobody paid attention to them. One of them wrote a op-ed piece in the Wall Street Journal. Hmm. Democrats need to show our love for America. There's only one problem with that.
2: It's not going to happen.
1: Well, they don't love America.
2: They don't. You can't fake it.
1: Right.
2: What are you going to do?
1: I'm going to show love for the woman I don't love.
2: Yeah. For those 10, maybe, but for the others, no, your party doesn't love America.

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1: The Tabernacle Choir, Orchestra, and Bells at Temple Square present Music and the Spoken Word. 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

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Until we meet again, may peace be with you this day and always.

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1: When severe weather strikes,
2: there is a strong line of thunderstorms moving through northwest Iowa right now.
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2: We're getting reports now of large hail and 60 mile per hour winds. Now is the time to get to your basement or a small interior room on the lowest level.
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4: Your KICD live Doppler forecast. Today, mostly sunny, highs in the mid-80s, east winds around 5 miles per hour. Tonight, mostly clear, humid with lows in the lower 60s, east winds around 5 miles per hour. Monday, mostly sunny, humid with highs in the mid-80s, south winds 5 to 10 miles per hour. Monday night, partly cloudy, a slight chance of showers after midnight, humid with lows in the mid-60s. South winds 5 to 10 miles per hour. Tuesday, mostly sunny, humid with highs in the upper 80s, south winds 5 to 10 miles per hour. Tuesday night, partly cloudy in the evening, then mostly cloudy, with a chance of showers and thunderstorms after midnight, lows in the upper 60s. Wednesday, mostly cloudy in the morning, then becoming partly sunny, a chance of showers. You can get your full forecast at northwestiowanow.com.
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9: From ABC News, I'm Brian Clark. Bright flashes in the sky weren't just July 4th fireworks. Severe weather had a major impact on celebrations, especially in the east, says ABC's Morgan Norwood.
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10: Thousands attending the Great American State Fair in Washington, D.C. around the National Mall, ordered to evacuate as stormy weather approached. People taking shelter in nearby federal buildings and museums.
9: The delay in President Trump's speech meant he did not speak until after 11 o'clock. He celebrated the country's history, but also included some partisan messaging.
12: America is back, and we want to keep America great, and we will do so by approving the Save America Act.
9: All told, 140 million people were under heat alerts. There were more than a dozen cities that saw record high temperatures. And while those are expected to cool off today, travel volumes only going to pick up, says ABC's Alex Brochet.
13: By Monday, TSA expects it will have screened some 19 million passengers. And when we talk broadly about travel, AAA is estimating more than 72 million Americans are traveling at least 50 miles from home through this weekend, which is a record. So keep in mind that travel around cities like Chicago, New York City, Houston, Seattle, Minneapolis, they will all experience peak congestion today.
9: The man accused of killing conservative activist Charlie Kirk last year faces a five-day hearing this week in Utah to determine if he will stand trial. Kirk's widow and parents are expected to attend. If they do, it'll be the first time they're face-to-face with Tyler Robinson. In Iran, hundreds of thousands of people continue to mourn the Supreme Leader Ayatollah Ali Khamenei, who was killed in an airstrike on the first day of the war. You're listening to ABC News.
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9: Authorities in Venezuela say the death toll from the twin earthquakes almost 2 weeks ago is approaching 3,000 people as search efforts continue for anyone who still might be alive. Saturday saw naturalization ceremonies in several states, including Virginia, where Governor Abigail Spanberger spoke at Monticello, the home of Thomas Jefferson.
15: These 75 patriots have given us a gift this morning. They have reminded us that the ideals of our country are not simply inherited. They are available to anyone who chooses them.
9: The husband of former House Speaker Nancy Pelosi is facing hit-and-run charges in Napa County, California.
16: Napa County Sheriff's investigators say a 911 caller reported a brown convertible hit an unoccupied parked car in Yountville on Friday. The parked car had major rear-end damage. The caller said the driver briefly stopped and then drove away. Later, the California Highway Patrol found a brown convertible disabled with damage. The driver was 86-year-old Paul Pelosi. Napa County deputies say Pelosi admitted he hit something, but he didn't know what it was, so he kept driving. He had no alcohol in his body, and DUI has been ruled out. Pelosi was not arrested, but he is suspected of misdemeanor hit and run. Alex Stone, ABC News.
9: Morocco and France became the first countries to reach the World Cup quarterfinals. Today, round of 16 games, Brazil and Norway and Mexico and England. I'm Brian Clark, ABC News.
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4: I'm Anthony Gonzalez with your Week in Review. The National Weather Service issued a series of thunderstorm warnings overnight in O'Brien and Osceola counties here in the KICD broadcast area. The brunt of the damage in Tuesday morning storm was in the Lake Park area. Dickinson County Emergency Management Director Mike Irritt told us there were a lot of downed trees and some structural damage as well, including a metal bin at the elevator.
18: One of those got pushed over by the wind and actually got pushed into another bin, and so it's leaning up against the other bin this morning when we got into town. So yeah, that's probably the biggest thing there in town. Did have a couple homes. One had some roof damage. Another one also roof damage. That was from a tree that fell on it. And I believe there's another home also that maybe had a branch on the roof as well.
4: The Dickinson County Trail System was closed for much of the day because of downed trees, but reopened shortly afterward. Several communities in Northwest Iowa have been awarded more than $27 million in FEMA funding, announced Tuesday, June 30th by Congressman Randy Feenstra. The money awarded through the federal disaster recovery funding will support recovery and mitigation efforts tied to damage from flooding, storms, and other natural disasters in the region, including the widespread flooding seen in 2024. A significant portion of the funding will be used through FEMA's Hazard Mitigation Grant Program to facilitate voluntary buyouts of 247 flood-affected properties across northwest Iowa, aimed at reducing future flood risk. Rock Valley will receive the largest share of the funding, with more than $22 million allocated for the purchase of 104 properties, as well as an additional $3.5 million for debris removal and repairs. Sioux Rapids will receive more than $149,000 for the purchase of one property, and Howerton will receive over $360,000 for two properties. Palo Alto County's Drainage District will also receive more than $208,000 to support recovery efforts. The funding is intended to help impacted communities continue rebuilding while improving long-term resilience against future flooding and severe weather events. There were no human injuries in a Clay County house fire late Tuesday afternoon. Jared Fisher is the Terrell Fire Chief.
19: Terrell and Dickens Fire Department was paged for a house on fire located at 2970 290th Street, which is south and west of Terrell. Dickens Fire arrived first, did a great job. They got the initial knockdown, did interior attack, started positive pressure ventilation. We did have Milford and Wallingford respond as well for mutual aid resources. Wallingford was canceled en route. Milford did continue with one engine in case we had to do more interior. The fire started in the basement of the residence. That's under investigation, meeting with those folks on Monday. There was extensive damage, smoke and soot throughout the house. The fire, we noticed, was down by the couch in the basement.
4: The fire call came in around 4:45 p.m.
19: Everybody was out of the house. Occupants were safe. We did have some animal casualties. We had four animals that died. Three dogs and one cat in the fire. We did have Clay County Sheriff's Office, Spencer Ambulance, and some neighbors that were there helping. Again, with the automatic mutual aid, we always have Milford and Wallingford coming, depending on, you know, what we're going to run into. It's a house, and with the heat and everything, you know, we wanted to make sure that we were prepared.
4: The Clay County Assessor's website lists the owners of the home as Troy and Jody Cleave. Motorists traveling along Grand this week noticed that the Zylstra Chiropractic Clinic, the medical office that looked like a house, is gone. Ed Meyer, Vice President of Information Technology and Security, says buying the property and removing the structure provides better visibility for the all-important emergency entrance off the highway.
20: We recently acquired that property at the corner of Grand and 11th as part of an intentional expansion. We serve a broad 12-county area, and because we see so many visitors who aren't entirely familiar with Spencer, they routinely are asking for navigation assistance. The acquisition was a strategic move to improve that accessibility and enhance our overall visibility, which provides that clear visual path directly to our emergency department as well as to the hospital in general.
4: Meyer says the Dennis Zylstra family was present during the demolition on Wednesday and has been very supportive of the property transfer.
20: Dr. Zylstra has been a longtime resident and provider in Spencer. We approached him years ago about an interest in his property. When he recently decided to retire, he reached back out to us to ask if we were still interested, and we absolutely are. We're very grateful for this opportunity to improve the hospital visibility and the access for patients and visitors who come to Spencer for their care.
4: Although the newly acquired lot abuts a current parking lot at Spencer Hospital, the highway frontage will become a green space.
20: We will be extending the walking park along Grand Avenue in front of the hospital. We'll be adding some new signage into that green space to direct patients to the emergency department, which will be very representative of the Grand Avenue architecture. We will also be adding signs along 10th and 12th to guide people clearly to the clinic, the emergency department, and the hospital.
4: One of the next projects at Spencer Hospital will be a reconfiguration of the north entrance to make check-ins more convenient. There is an opening on the Estherville Lincoln Central School Board. Flor Hernandez submitted her resignation last week. The ELC School Board met in special session on Thursday and decided to fill the vacancy by appointment. Residents of the school district who are interested in serving should submit an application to the central office, located at 1814 7th Avenue South, by noon on July 10th. The board intends to fill the spot at their next regularly scheduled meeting on Monday, July 15th. The Spencer community continues to remember former Spencer Fire Chief Doug Duncan. On Tuesday, the three Kiwanis clubs in Spencer, the Daybreakers, High Noon, and After Five clubs, came together to present a $600 donation to Spencer Fire and Rescue in memory of Duncan. Deputy Fire Chief Mark Stover says Duncan was a leader who led by example.
0: Chief Duncan believed in community service and he led by example. He was always looking for someone to step up, encouraging others to get involved. More importantly, I feel he was always willing to step up himself when it was needed.
4: Stover says Duncan's dedication to serving others left a lasting impact on both the department and the Spencer community.
0: Doug's dedication to serving others and inspiring those around him made a lasting impression on the Spencer Fire Department and the Spencer community as a whole. He'll be remembered not only for his leadership, but also for his generous spirit and his commitment to always being willing to help others and step up.
4: Before retiring from Spencer Fire and Rescue in 2006, Duncan also spent 27 years as an active member of the Kiwanis, where he was known for encouraging others to get involved in community service. Stover says Duncan will be remembered not only for his leadership, but also for his generosity and commitment to helping others.
0: Yeah, he was a great inspiration and a great leader here for us here at the department for many years. He'll be greatly missed.
4: Efforts are now underway to create a community tribute to honor Duncan's legacy, while encouraging future generations to follow his example through volunteerism and service. Arnold's Park Amusement Park CEO John Palsley says attendance is nearly identical to 2025.
21: Crowds have been pretty good this year. We've been off to a great start. We're pretty flat year over year from crowds from previous years, but certainly over the last few years we've seen an uptick, especially on the weekends. So, June is always a little hard with school ending and sports throughout the summer, but we see families still showing up and coming out, especially locally here with our season memberships and sales. So we've been happy with what we've seen so far.
4: 2026 was a significant year for the Queen II excursion boat.
21: A few people that were aboard the initial cruise 40 years ago came out and celebrated with us, specifically Mary Kennedy and, of course, her late husband Steve, who captained the boat for many years. And we had a few of our donors who have contributed to making the Queen so successful. And we had a great day of sharing some memories, going out and taking a cruise. And certainly, if you have not been on the Queen II yet this summer, you need to come out. Got a lot of great excursions every day, but also some special dinner cruises and wine and app cruises that you can join in for the summer as well.
4: The 4th of July is typically the busiest day of the year in Okoboji, especially when it falls on a weekend. And Palsley says the park is ready with live music three nights in a row.
21: Thursday night, we have our premium paid show with Whiskey Myers. You can still get tickets online at arnoldspark.com. Our VIP section is all sold out, but plenty of GA. Friday and Saturday, two free shows in a row. Friday night, Not Quite Brothers. They're a high-energy rock cover band that has been playing the area for quite some time. And then on Saturday, the big day, July 4th, we have Raptor. They're a United States Air Force band out of Lubbock Air Force Base, and they are fantastic. They play all the hits from across the years. Fireworks to follow around 10 o'clock. It's a free show.
4: The Iowa Great Lakes Chamber of Commerce says the fireworks display will be bigger than normal to celebrate the 250th anniversary. And the long-awaited Estherville Aquatic Center was set to reopen Wednesday following extensive repairs. The facility was originally scheduled to open on June 1st, but remained closed after defects in the pool's piping system were discovered. City Administrator Penny Clayton says crews have now completed those repairs and addressed the issues identified during the assessment.
2: The repairs have been completed. We identified some breaks that needed to be fixed. We have or will be sending those photos and videos to the engineer to see if they can determine what caused it.
4: Clayton says the final cost of the project is still being determined, noting the scope of the work expanded after repairs got underway.
2: So the original estimate was based on a scope of work. That scope of work expanded once we started the project, and so I don't have a final invoice yet for the work that was completed.
4: Despite the delay, the Estherville Aquatic Center reopened Wednesday, July 1st at 1 o'clock p.m. To make up for lost time, the city is offering season passes at 50% off for both individuals and families. Officials say anyone who previously purchased a pass will be contacted by staff to arrange a partial refund. For more news, visit northwestiowanow.com. I'm Anthony Gonzalez.
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4: 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Services for 85-year-old Phyllis Elgersma of Sanborn. Due to construction issues at the Christian Reformed Church in Sanborn, a memorial service will be held at 11 o'clock a.m. on Monday, July 6th at the First Reformed Church in Sanborn. Sanborn and Hartley Funeral Homes are in charge of arrangements for 85-year-old Phyllis Elgersma of Sanborn. Services for 96-year-old Theora DeWay of Bloomington, Minnesota, and formerly of Archer, Iowa. A funeral service will be held on Tuesday, July 7th at 11 o'clock a.m. at the Archer Community Church in Archer. Visitation will also be held at the church in Archer on Tuesday, July 7th from 10 o'clock a.m. to 11 o'clock a.m. Family will be present at that time. Burial will take place at Pleasant Hill Cemetery near Primgar following the lunch. The Sanborn Funeral Home is in charge of arrangements for 96-year-old Theora DeWay of Bloomington, Minnesota, and formerly of Archer, Iowa. A private family graveside service for 82-year-old Harold Vuktivin of Spirit Lake will take place at the Lakeview Garden Cemetery in Okoboji. Robinson Funeral Home in Spirit Lake is in charge of arrangements for 82-year-old Harold Vuktivin of Spirit Lake. Services for 46-year-old Jared Stokes of Emmitsburg, formerly of Mallard, will be Wednesday, July 8th at 10 o'clock a.m. at Grace Church in Emmitsburg. Burial will be at Rush Lake Cemetery in Mallard. Visitation will be at Grace Church from 4 o'clock to 7 o'clock p.m. on Tuesday, July 7th. Gillen Funeral Home in Spencer is in charge of arrangements for 46-year-old Jared Stokes of Emmitsburg, formerly of Mallard. And that concludes your local area funeral announcements. For full announcements, you can visit our station websites at bigcountry1077.com and northwestiowanow.com. 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
4: Scattered thunderstorms remain possible this morning over northern and north central Iowa, with wind gusts and heavy rainfall being the main concerns. Additional showers and non-severe storms are possible this afternoon to early evening. Drier conditions to start the work week, then showers and storms return to the forecast by midweek. Your KICD extended forecast. Today, mostly sunny, highs in the mid-80s. East winds around 5 miles per hour. Tonight, mostly clear, humid with lows in the lower 60s. East winds around 5 miles per hour. Monday, mostly sunny, humid with highs in the mid-80s. South winds 5 to 10 miles per hour. Monday night, partly cloudy. A slight chance of showers after midnight. Humid with lows in the mid-60s. South winds 5 to 10 miles per hour. Tuesday, mostly sunny, humid with highs in the upper 80s. South winds 5 to 10 miles per hour. Tuesday night, partly cloudy in the evening, then mostly cloudy, with a chance of showers and thunderstorms after midnight, lows in the upper 60s. Wednesday, mostly cloudy in the morning, then becoming partly sunny, a chance of showers, and a chance of thunderstorms in the afternoon, highs in the mid-80s. Wednesday night, partly cloudy in the evening, then becoming mostly cloudy, a chance of thunderstorms in the evening, and a chance of showers, lows in the lower 60s. Thursday, partly sunny, highs in the lower 80s. Thursday night, partly cloudy, lows around 60. Friday, mostly sunny, highs in the mid-80s. Friday night, mostly clear, lows in the lower 60s. And Saturday, sunny, highs in the upper 80s. Your soil temperatures for today, July 5th, 2 inches, 68 degrees, 4 inches, 66 degrees, 8 inches, 70 degrees, 20 inches, 72 degrees, 40 inches, 68 degrees, and 60 inches, 60 degrees. Your record high today, July 5th, was 106 degrees in 1936. Your record low was 41 degrees in 1972. Sunrise this morning was at 5:47 a.m., and your sunset will be at 9:03 p.m. Currently in Spencer, it's 66 degrees.
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26: This is America This Week from Westwood One. I'm John Trout. The top stories of the past week coming up.
27: The Supreme Court hands President Trump a defeat in ruling any child born in this country is a U.S. citizen. I'm John Stolness in Washington.
28: Utah is restricting fireworks as the largest wildfire in the nation continues to grow. I'm Lisa Dwyer.
29: Digital currency just became political. I'm Chuck Palm.
5: Online fraud has exploded to become one of the most profitable criminal industries in the world. I'm Haya Pinjwani.
7: Forget the games. One American condiment has become the star of the World Cup. I'm Richard Johnson.
9: No marching bands, only boomboxes at this Independence Day celebration. Saluting America's 250th birthday, I'm Joan Jones.
13: That and more ahead on America This Week. You're listening to America This Week. I'm John Trout. In a defeat for President Trump, the Supreme Court has affirmed the long-held rule that children born to immigrants in the country illegally or on a temporary basis are American citizens. John Stolness has more from Washington.
14: In a 6-3 ruling, the conservative-leaning court rebuffed President Trump's executive order doing away with birthright citizenship. Speaking for the majority, Chief Justice John Roberts wrote, "The president's executive order violated the 14th Amendment. President Trump had promised to end birthright citizenship to supporters for more than a decade." Speaking with Laura Ingraham on Fox News, Vice President J.D. Vance declared his disappointment in the decision.
15: I hate to call it birthright citizenship. It's fundamentally a loophole that now exists in our immigration system that rewards illegal aliens just because they have a baby in the United States while they're in our country illegally. So I think that loophole is going to cause a lot of problems.
14: Democratic Congressman Pete Aguilar says he can't believe the vote was as close as it was.
16: This was the right decision. The crazy part is that it wasn't a unanimous decision. Mm-hmm. I think that's the most shocking for us. But look, the Supreme Court playing politics and being cheered.

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1: Hi, my name is Bobby Bailey, and I am speaking on behalf of Grace Lutheran Church in Spirit Lake. I am excited to share God's Word with you and reflect on it together. I'm going to be sharing something that's been on my heart for a couple of weeks, and I hope that it resonates with you and that it blesses you and gives you something to think about for the next week. So thanks for tuning in. Let's get started. I want to begin with 2 Peter chapter 1, verses 3 and 4 out of the Living Bible translation. For as you know him better, he will give you through his great power everything you need for living a truly good life. He even shares his own glory and his own goodness with us. And by that same mighty power, he has given us all the other rich and wonderful blessings he promised. God didn't call you to be an heir of his kingdom and to experience life and life abundantly for you to just be surviving. He didn't call you into his glorious promises for you to be burnt out, stressed out, checked out. He has called you to live in peace. God has called you to experience the life he would have for you, a life where you would walk in the promises he's made to you. He's given us all we need for a good life, one that clings to his everlasting hope, love, and grace. I think there's a lot of us who are missing out on some of these promises. There are so many things screaming for our attention, and it's constant. The little screen we carry around has us all overstimulated and overconsuming information that mostly isn't even important or relevant. We are bogged down with work. We're discouraged with family and friendships we feel like we aren't giving enough to. And there's probably a small mountain of laundry somewhere we keep avoiding too. It's not like we have less time than we ever had. I think we're simply more distracted. Our time, our attention, and appreciation even is severely fragmented. We are constantly being pulled from one thing to the other, being torn between this and that. And a lot of the time, these things that fill our lives are wonderful things, whatever they may be for you. Family, children, the jobs we enjoy, social activities, hobbies. It's a lot. Despite our lives being busy with good things, it's got us distracted more than ever. And I don't think it's just me feeling this way, being so busy all the while feeling a pull for more. Not more to do, not more to cram into our schedule, but our hearts are longing for more. And I think it's because a lot of the distractions are down here. They're earthly distractions. They're earthly commitments. And that makes sense. That's where we're at. But we know this isn't our home. We're so busy down here, but we know this isn't all there is. Many of these distractions are temporary. We have a hope and a life that's everlasting, waiting for us, way beyond what we've got down here. And I think we need to remind ourselves of that promise more often. While God promises everything we need for a good life here, he has also promised us a life that we can trust in fully that's yet to come. But for now, for this life, the one we're all experiencing, there's no shortage of distraction. So I've been asking myself lately, and let me ask you now, what life are you choosing? Are you walking in distraction, And

0: discouragement, constantly overwhelmed by intrusive ideas of what your life should look like? Or are you walking in the promises? Are you walking in hope? Imagine walking with the Lord and walking in His promises. What would that look like? You would still have the work and demands of your schedule and commitments, but what if you could live like you're anticipating your eternal life? The life where we can be present with the Lord in the place He's preparing for us. I think of 1 Peter chapter 1, verse 13. It says, "So prepare your minds for action and exercise self-control. Put all your hope in the gracious salvation that will come to you when Jesus Christ is revealed to the world." I'm so thankful that we can trust completely in the promise of God's grace that saves us. How do we choose to walk in God's promises while we're still on this side of heaven? I think a really good place to start is with where our attention is going. It's with our mindset. And with a life full of distraction, with being more accessible than ever, and I think more burnt out than ever, our attention and our mindset has become increasingly important. If we aren't careful, we can be caught up in the busyness of our own schedules and persuaded by the world's promises. Money, status, lavish things. But we know those things aren't going to last. What does is God's word, what He promises. He promises that living hope. And like we just read in 2 Peter, He's promised and already given us everything we need for a good life. So as far as our mindset goes, let's look at Philippians 4, verses 6 through 8. This is the Amplified version. "Do not be anxious or worried about anything, but in everything, every circumstance and situation, by prayer and petition with thanksgiving, continue to make your specific requests known to God. And the peace of God, that peace which reassures the heart, that peace which transcends all understanding, that peace which stands guard over your hearts and minds in Christ Jesus is yours. Finally, brothers and sisters, whatever is true, whatever is honorable and worthy of respect, whatever is right and confirmed by God's word, whatever is pure and wholesome, whatever is lovely and brings peace, whatever is admirable, if there is any excellence, if there's anything worthy of praise, think continually on these things. Center your mind on them and implant them in your heart." I think that's a good place to start. What are you going to choose today? Dear Heavenly Father, we thank You for Your wonderful and precious promises. We thank You that You not only gave us everything that we need to live a good, godly life down here, but we thank You for the promise of the life that's to come. Lord, I pray that You would help us to be hopeful and keep our eyes fixed on You. I pray that when life feels distracting and stressful, I pray that You would help us to focus on You and keep our hearts centered on You. Lord, we love You. We trust You. We are so thankful that You loved us first. And we pray all this in Jesus' name. Amen.
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8: 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Pastor Michael Sharp will be leading us in worship this morning. Today's organist is Emily Bernal. I'm Renee Kehoe, your narrator for today's service. Our liturgy for the sixth Sunday of Pentecost will follow the order of Divine Service 1, as found on page 151 in our Lutheran Service Book. Our opening hymn will be from the Lutheran Service Book, number 966. Before you, Lord, we bow. Again, number 966. Before you, Lord, we bow.
9: It's a difficult day, and that kind of goes along with my team. You can always expect the unexpected. No one ever said it's going to be easy. And I think we all can relate to that. My sermon is based on today's epistle lesson in Romans. I pray that God will bless you. I hope you all had a nice and enjoyable 4th of July. The fireworks on TV were amazing, weren't they? And I think we can thank God that we are American, right? Yeah. Praise God. Emily, play.

0: Please rise. We welcome everybody. We worship the God who loves us and will take care of us. In the name of the Father, and of the Son, and of the Holy Spirit.
1: Amen.
0: If we say we have no sin, we deceive ourselves, and the truth is not in us.
1: But if we confess our sins, God, who is faithful and just, will forgive our sins and cleanse us from all unrighteousness.
0: Silence for personal meditation. Let us then confess our sins to God, our merciful Father.
1: Most merciful God, we confess that we are by nature sinful and unclean. We have sinned against you in thought, word, and deed, by what we have done and by what we have left undone. We have not loved you with our whole heart. We have not loved our neighbors as ourselves. We justly deserve your present and eternal punishment. For the sake of your Son, Jesus Christ, have mercy on us. Forgive us, renew us, and lead us, so that we may delight in your will and walk in your ways to the glory of your holy name. Amen.
0: Upon this your confession, I, by virtue of my office as a called and ordained servant of the word, announce the grace of God unto all of you, and in the stead and by the command of my Lord Jesus Christ, I forgive you all your sins in the name of the Father and of the Son and of the Holy Spirit.
1: Amen.
0: In peace, let us pray to the Lord. For the peace from above and for our salvation, let us pray to the Lord. For the peace of the whole world, for the well-being of the Church of God, and for the unity of all, let us pray to the Lord. For this holy house and for all who are here who offer their worship and praise, let us pray to the Lord. Help, save, comfort, and defend us, gracious Lord.

May the Lord be with you. Let us pray. Gracious God, our Heavenly Father, your mercy attends us all our days. Be our strength and support amid the wearisome changes of this world, and at life's end grant us your promised rest and the full joys of your salvation. Through Jesus Christ, your Son, our Lord, who lives and reigns with you in the Holy Spirit, one God, now and forever. Please be seated.

0: The Old Testament reading today is from Zechariah 9, verses 9 through 12. Rejoice greatly, O daughter of Zion. Shout aloud, O daughter of Jerusalem. Behold, your king is coming to you. Righteous and having salvation is he. Humble, mounted on a donkey, on a colt, the foal of a donkey. I will cut off the chariot from Ephraim and the war horse from Jerusalem, and the battle bow shall be cut off, and he shall speak peace to the nations. His rule shall be from sea to sea and from river to the ends of the earth. As for you also, because of the blood of my covenant with you, I will set your prisoners free from the waterless pit. Return to your stronghold, O prisoners of hope. Today I declare that I will restore to you double. This is the word of the Lord.
1: Thanks be to God.
0: The epistle today is from Romans 7, verses 14 through 25. For we know that the law is spiritual, but I am of the flesh, sold under sin. I do not understand my own actions, for I do not what I want, but I do the very thing I hate. Now if I do what I do not want, I agree with the law. That is good. So now it is no longer I who do it, but sin that dwells within me. For I know that nothing good dwells in me, that is, in my flesh. For I have the desire to do what is right, but not the ability to carry it out. For I do not do the good I want, but the evil I do not want is what I keep on doing. Now if I do what I do not want, it is no longer I who do it, but sin that dwells within me. So I find it to be a law that when I want to do right, evil lies close at hand. For I delight in the law of God in my inner being. But I see in my members another law waging war against the law of my mind and making me captive to the law of sin that dwells in my members. Wretched man that I am, who will deliver me from this body of death? Thanks be to God through Jesus Christ our Lord. So then I myself serve the law of God with my mind, but with my flesh I serve the law of sin. This is the word of the Lord.
1: Thanks be to God.
2: Please rise.

0: Holy Gospel according to Matthew, the 11th chapter. At that time, Jesus declared, "I thank you, Father, Lord of heaven and earth, that you have hidden these things from the wise and understanding and revealed them to little children. Yes, Father, for such was your gracious will. All things have been handed over to me by my Father, and no one knows the Son except the Father, and no one knows the Father except the Son, and anyone to whom the Son chooses to reveal him. Come to me, all who labor and are heavy laden, and I will give you rest. Take my yoke upon you and learn from me, for I am gentle and lowly in heart, and you will find rest for your souls. For my yoke is easy and my burden is light." This is the gospel of the Lord. Praise 662.
1: The congregation will join in singing the sermon hymn from the Lutheran service book, number 662, Onward Christian Soldier. Again, number 662, Onward Christian Soldier.

0: to him is followed by Pastor Sharp's sermon entitled, No One Ever Said It Was Going to Be Easy, based on Romans 7, 14 through 25.
1: Get organized here a minute. The text is on Romans chapter 7 and 15 and following. No one ever said it was going to be easy. That sure sounds like a familiar statement, doesn't it? Usually, we associate that statement with struggles that we have in this life. As we struggle for that top management position, struggle to keep up with the Joneses, and maybe even struggle to get out of bed on Sunday morning to come to church. Life is full of struggles. In our text for today, the Apostle Paul tells us about a struggle that is unique to us as Christians. It is that struggle that is constantly going on inside of us between the new man that exists in our hearts because we believe in Jesus Christ and the old man which clings to us as human beings and always seems to want to challenge the new man within us. So, we have the new man fighting one way while the old man is fighting another. We are at the same time both sinner and saint. So, it seems like sometimes like a huge fireworks display going off inside of us. And so, for this sermon, for today, it is said, no one ever said that it was going to be easy. And because of Eve's and Adam's sin in the Garden of Eden, all mankind has been under the curse of God's law, which none of us can obey perfectly. In fact, the law only makes our sins look worse. In our text, Paul talks about a different law that is at work in our bodies due to our sinful natures, which for lack of a better label, I will call the law of the old man. It is a law in the sense that our flesh or the old man within us feels compelled to obey it. So, in verse 23, Paul says that this law has made him a prisoner to the evil thoughts and desires of his body. C.S. Lewis, probably the greatest Christian writer of the 20th century, has described the law of the old man this way. Each man is at every moment subjected to several different sets of law, but there is only one of these which he is free to disobey. As a body, he is subjected to gravitation and cannot disobey it. If you leave him unsupported in midair, he has no more choice about falling than a stone has. As an organism, he is subjected to various biological laws which he cannot disobey any more than an animal can. That is, he cannot disobey those laws which he shares with other things. But the law which is peculiar to his human nature, namely the law of the old man, the law he does not share with animals or vegetables or inanimate objects, is the one that he can disobey if he chooses. So, before we were Christians, the law of the old man was the only law that we knew. In fact, we didn't even refer to it as a law because we saw it as a way of life. Our philosophy was, you heard it, eat, drink, and be merry, for tomorrow we die. We want many things that are not good for us, and we are very depressed when we do not get them. So, the law of the old man is a law that we thought we had to obey, when actually, as C.S. Lewis reminds us, we didn't have to. But how did we find this out? It was only when God reached our darkened hearts through his word and told us the good news of our salvation in Jesus Christ. Remember the words of our Old Testament lesson for today. Rejoice. Rejoice, people of Zion. Shout for joy, you people of Jerusalem. Look, your king is coming to you. He comes triumphant and victorious, but humble and riding on a donkey. This text is usually associated with Palm Sunday, but it should have a special meaning to us every day because it is referring to the triumphant ride with Christ that he made for each and every one of us who were mere slaves to the law of the old man. Christ comes to us triumphant and victorious, we who have sinned against him in thought, word, and deed. He comes to us as a humble servant to take that walk to Calvary in our behalf, when we know very well that we should have been the ones taking our own walk, but we couldn't pay the price. But thanks be to God, who did it for us through his Son, Jesus Christ. Indeed, God took it upon himself to save mankind through the death of his perfect and sinless Son, and all those believing on his Son for forgiveness and eternal life. God calls his sons indeed. God reclaimed us as his friends through the death of his Son. So when God looks at us through his Son, Jesus Christ, all our sins are covered, and we are sinless in his sight and fit to be called his saints. As saints, we know that we have been freed from obeying God's law, from not obeying God's law, namely the Ten Commandments. For Christ himself tells us that he came not to abolish the law, but to fulfill it. We obey the law because we know that it is God's will for us to do so. The law no longer condemns us, but instead it shows us how to keep on the straight and narrow path leading to eternal life. So God's law to Christians really means live according to God's will. We never can obey God's will completely because of the old man clinging to us. But when we disobey, there is forgiveness in Jesus Christ as his blood shed on the cross for us cleanses us from all sins. Thank God. We have now come to the crux of our text. Our new man wants to obey the law of God, but the old man seemingly wants to obey a different law, the law of this old man. This constant inner struggle brought the Apostle Paul to say, "What an unhappy man I am. What is going inside of me? I can't figure it out. I always seem to do the very opposite of what I really want to do." Someone likened this struggle to having two buttons inside of you. One is labeled, "I want to," and the other, "I don't want to." Well, many times a day we use those buttons in common things, like, "There's apple pie for dessert." And you press the button, "Oh, I want that. I want to eat that pie. Enjoy it." And there are some leftover pieces, and you eye them over and over, and there's a conflict. Should I press the "I want to" button again? Or, remembering the evidence of the bathroom scale, should I press the "I don't want to" button? Which button you press in that instance depends upon you and your priorities in life and your willpower, or lack of it. Don't you agree? Well, now, moving from such mundane things as pro-pie or anti-pie forces within you, we go on to the spiritual, and the consequences are far-reaching and serious. Like, well, you are insulted. Feelings are hurt, and you feel like pressing the "I want to get even" button. But you, with great effort, press instead the "I don't want to get even" button. Or you are exposed to cheap, salacious literature, or to the possibility of going to the local strip joint or going to an R or X-rated movie. And the old nature lobbies for you to press the "I want to" button. But you, after much deliberation and what your wife told you, push the I don't want to button. And you hear some information about someone, and to share it with others would put a feather in your cap. But you press the I don't want to button because you remember the eighth commandment against defaming or harming your neighbor's reputation. Some maybe even push the wrong button at times. But after receiving, again, the forgiveness which Christ offers, they reached back in the power of more abounding grace and pushed the right button after that. Remember how Peter, when faced with fear and with the possibility of acceptance by the worldly crowd, pressed the wrong button and denied Jesus. And in the power of grace, more abounding, when faced with an angry crowd at the temple, said, "We cannot but speak of the things that we have seen and heard." He pressed the right button out of love. Remember King David? In a moment of lust, pressed the I want to button and committed adultery with Bathsheba. And then said later, "Against thee, thee only have I sinned. I said, I will confess my transgressions unto the Lord, and thou forgivest the iniquity of my sin. Create in me a clean heart, and renew a right spirit within me." So, let us take heart. If the struggle, the conflict, the civil war is going on in your life, you are a Christian. You don't have a rare disease except for the fact that it is only malignant in Christians. There was a Lutheran pastor in Yuma, Arizona, who once told about what a converted Indian said about his daily life and his lifelong conflict of good and evil. He was telling his pastor his experience as a Christian. He said, "Before conversion, there was like a big black dog, dirty dog, in my heart. Always barking, frightening me, tearing me to pieces. No peace. Always afraid. And after I became a Christian, a white dog came into my heart. And that dog, oh my, very nice, clean, friendly, peaceful. Makes me very happy to have this friend to protect me. But now that the white dog is there, there is fighting. The white dog chases the black dog, and black dog fights back. Always fighting." So the pastor asked him, "Well, who wins in this fight?" The Indian smiled. "That depends on which dog I sick on the other." Well, the Apostle Paul assures us in Romans 8:5, if we sick the black dog on the white one and live to serve it, we most certainly will die. But if we set our mind on the Spirit and sick the white dog on the black one, there's life and peace. As long as the new life is at the controls and fighting evil, there's evidence that we have spiritual life. And there is that peace that we are God's children and victory will be ours through Jesus Christ. It is important to realize that we will never be able to reform our old man, but we sure can clobber it. He is potentially dangerous at 70 years old as he was at 7. One way of clobbering the old man in us daily is by remembering our baptism. I was baptized. Oh, that precious day when all my sins were washed away and the new man dwells within us. And the old man clings to us as something foreign, whose whims we do not have to obey. We have been redeemed by Jesus Christ, the crucified, not to live a life of sin, but to live a life praising him and giving him all the glory. The struggle is never going to cease this side of heaven, but God has given us the greatest possible means to fight it, his Son, Jesus Christ. We are no longer of this world, but it is God's will for us to remain here so that we can let our lights shine before all men so that they may see our new man at work and give glory to our Father who is in heaven. And when the struggle seems unbearable, we must not forget the comforting words of our Savior as they were heard in the gospel lesson. Come unto me, all who labor and are heavy laden, and I will give you rest. Take my yoke upon you and learn from me, for I am gentle and lowly in heart, and you will find rest for your souls. For my yoke is easy and my burden is light. The struggle goes on, folks. No one ever said that it was going to be easy. But we have been given all the weapons that we need to suppress the burden of our old man. He is our victor. He is our Savior. He is Jesus Christ. He alone can rescue us from our bodies of death and keep us living in Him. Grant that I only Thee may love and seek those things which are above, till I behold Thee face to face, O light eternal, through Thy grace. Amen. And now may the peace of God, which surpasses all human understanding, keep you and your family safe in Him who is our Savior and Redeemer. Amen. Let us rise for the Nicene Creed. I believe in one God, the Father Almighty, maker of heaven and earth, and all things visible and invisible, and in one Lord Jesus Christ, the only begotten Son of God, begotten of His Father before all worlds, God of God, light of light, very God of very God, begotten, not made, being of one substance with the Father, by whom all things were made, who for us men and for our salvation came down from heaven, and was incarnate by the Holy Spirit of the Virgin Mary, and was made man, and was crucified also for us under Pontius Pilate. He suffered and was buried. The third day He rose again, according to the Scriptures, and ascended into heaven, and sits at the right hand of the Father. And He will come again with glory to judge both the living and the dead, whose kingdom will have no end. And I believe in the Holy Spirit, the Lord and giver of life, who proceeds from the Father and the Son, who with the Father and the Son together is worshipped and glorified, who spoke by the prophets. And I believe in one holy Christian and apostolic church. I acknowledge one baptism for the remission of sins, and I look for the resurrection of the dead and the life of the world to come. Amen.
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0: Something tangible back to God. We share with Him a part of what He has given to us. He has given His word to prove His love for us, and now asks that we respond by sharing our gifts. 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

0: Let us pray. Dear Jesus, you are King of Kings and Lord of Lords. Please rule over our nation for the good of all its citizens and of your church, which you have established. Grant your wisdom to all in authority on the local, state, and federal levels, that their governance would please you. Move your Holy Spirit through this nation. Lord, in your mercy,
1: hear our prayer.
0: Lord, we pray for those who are fighting health issues, including Katie Sharp, Nelda Olson, Tara Neiswanger, Angela Kabrick, Ben Norgard, Jesse Woodby, Carly Byrne, Corey Langner, and those in our medical and care facilities. May your hand of healing, grace, peace, and love be with them. Lord, in your mercy,
1: hear our prayer.
0: With our missionaries, Craig and Christy Gabhart, Cody and Aurelia Mock, all our military personnel and their families, and we ask you to protect them from the enemy. We pray for the call process next Sunday, that we have Holy Spirit discernment to find the right assistant pastor for Pastor Caldwell. Lord, in your mercy,
1: hear our prayer.
0: Now bless our communion today, and we thank you for the gift of a baby boy to McLean and Caitlin Todd. Be with the baby and receive him as your own in baptism. Lord, in your mercy,
1: hear our prayer.
0: Be with all our friends, neighbors, and acquaintances, that they come to know Jesus as Savior and Lord. Lord, in your mercy,
1: hear our prayer.
0: Be with us now and keep us in your care, now and always. Amen. Amen. The Lord be with you. Let us lift up your hearts. Let us give thanks to the Lord our God. It is truly good, right, and salutary that we should at all times and in all places give thanks to you, O Holy Lord, Almighty Father, everlasting God, through Jesus Christ our Lord, who on this day overcame death in the grave, and by his glorious resurrection opened to us the way of everlasting life. Therefore, with angels and archangels and with all the company of heaven, we laud and magnify your glorious name, evermore praising you and saying,

Our Lord Jesus Christ, on the same night in which he was betrayed, took bread, and when he had given thanks, he gave it to his disciples, saying, "Take, eat. This is my body, which is given for you. This do as often as you eat it in remembrance of me." In the same manner also he took the cup when he had supped, and when he had given

Thanks, he gave it to them, saying, "Drink of it, all of it. This cup is the New Testament in my blood, which is poured out for you for the forgiveness of sins. This do as often as you drink of it in remembrance of me." And so, we pray the prayer that Jesus himself gave us, and we gather, say, "Our Father, who art

And so, may his body and blood sustain and strengthen us. The peace of the Lord be with you always.

While the congregation celebrates the Lord's Supper, I want to let you know that the ministerial staff of First English Lutheran Church is available to offer pastoral care. If at any time you feel the need for spiritual help or guidance, please call our church office at 712-262-5598 for an appointment. The members of First English are now coming forward to receive the true body and blood of Jesus. As each member comes forward to commune with God and with one another, the rest of the congregation will be singing these hymns during the distribution. Number 540 from the Lutheran Service Book, Christ the Word of God. Number 571, also from the Lutheran Service Book, God Loved the World So That He Gave. Number 636 from the Lutheran Service Book, Soul Adorn Yourself. Number 644 from the Lutheran Service Book, The Church's One Foundation. Take and eat. This bread is my body. Take and drink. This cup is my blood. With these words, Jesus comes physically to touch his people, and we experience Easter. We come to receive our Lord's body and blood truly present in the bread and wine. After Jesus had risen, he appeared to the disciples and showed them his wounds. Jesus told them, "The peace of God be with you." The same peace is given to us with the Lord's body and blood. By sharing the peace of the Lord with one another, we proclaim that we are God's children, united as one family, a holy communion for all eternity.

we come to the Lord's table hungry and thirsty for righteousness, and he feeds us with his body and refreshes us with his blood, we depart satisfied. It's the Lord's Supper. We receive Christ's very real presence, his body and blood, and return to the world nourished. Our lives are strengthened with this heavenly food because we have been given the full assurance that our sins have been forgiven. Jesus imparts life and salvation to us, and in return, we dedicate our lives in service to him. 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

0: let us pray. We thank you, Heavenly Father, through Jesus Christ, your dear Son, that you graciously have fed us today with your body and precious blood. May it sustain and nourish us and keep us in the one true faith unto life everlasting. Therefore, we praise you and honor you and give you glory, God, for all the blessings you bestow upon us. In your name we pray it. Amen. The Lord bless you and keep you. The Lord make his face shine upon you and be gracious to you. The Lord lift up his countenance upon you and give you peace. Be seated, 965.
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0: As you enter into this week, may God the Father, God the Son, and God the Holy Spirit keep you in His loving grace today, tomorrow, and always. May He bless your days and your deeds in His peace. May the hearing of God's Word result in great blessing in your life and create an interest in the Lord's work. Please put us on your prayer list and before God's throne, ask if this mighty ministry might play a helpful role in bringing the good news of the gospel of Jesus Christ to the people of our broadcast area.
1: Announcement here. Pastor Sharp, I understand, is retiring from substitute pastoring. Is that correct, Pastor?
2: I prayed all week to get me through this today. He did. And I love this congregation, and we all ought to love one another. Amen?
1: Amen.
2: And don't forget, next week, very important.
1: Very important, yes. Next week, we're having, at 1 o'clock, we have the call committee, and they've got, we have four names that have been brought up for our associate pastor. And different name, but anyway, that's the way it's going to be called. So we would like and appreciate all members to come and see the four. Oh, by the way, an interesting thing came up. They have to have over 50% vote. So we have four of them. Everybody gets 25% the first time, and somehow we're going to eliminate one, and then until we get one that has over 50%, that's the one that we will be calling. Pastor Sharp, July 7th, I believe, is a birthday for you.
2: That was supposed to be a secret.
1: It's in the bullet. It's in our herald. I can see it right there. It says, so, you know, I think we ought to sing happy birthday. So if somebody can to get that started, I think it would be appropriate today.

0: Well, Betty and I love being members here. And you have a great pastor. Paul called all his tops notch. Amen?
1: Amen.
0: Pray for him and Kristen. Pray for Betty and me. Pray for the candidate that you will prayerfully select. And God be with you this week and every day of your life. Amen.

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8: 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I'm Mark Eicher. 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Now, with a message titled, Bloom Where You're Planted, here is our speaker, Dr. Michael Ziegler.
9: Pat Smith says that she'll never forget when she first moved to Greensburg in 1958. Her husband said to her, "See, there's the courthouse tower, and it's got the tree on it." I'm told that everyone who has ever lived in Greensburg, Indiana, has had some version of that very conversation. There's the courthouse, there's the tree growing out of it. It's a long story that goes back to sometime around the end of the American Civil War. That's when residents of the town first noticed a tree growing where it shouldn't. That is, through the roof of their 10-story courthouse tower. And over 150 years later, a tree is still there today, perched high up 100 feet, growing through a hole in the roof. You can see it if you zoom in using Google Earth, or just take the Greensburg exit off of I-74 when you're passing through. Nobody is sure how it got there, on the wing of a bird or a gust of wind. The first tree was removed in 1870 for fear it would damage the tower. But in 1875, another appeared. And in 1888, at least four additional trees were cut down from the roof. But others grew in their place and have continued to grow there through droughts and storms, recessions and wars. Eventually, the town just owned it. They couldn't get rid of it. And then they didn't want to be rid of it. They accepted it as some strange, obstinate, providential gift, one that they hadn't asked for and hadn't earned. Today, they're on somewhere around tree number 11. And the clock tower tree has become part of the town's identity and inspiration, a mascot of sorts, a symbol of growth, and the source of some bad jokes, like the one about how the tree is watered by the springs of the clock, of course. Puns notwithstanding, Greensburg's tree seems to give people hope. Hope for blooming wherever you happen to be planted. Bloom where you're planted was counsel I was given as a young person. I was just beginning to serve in the military, in the U.S. Air Force at the time. And it was good advice. In the military, you can give your assignment preferences. You can fill out your wish list, but the wings and winds of the Air Force assignment system are going to send you where they send you, unasked and sometimes unearned. And maybe that's why I'm a sucker for a story of a tree thriving where it should not be, in what seem like impossible circumstances. I get why Greensburg has made a mascot of an unlikely tree protruding from the shingles of their town's tower, there is something deeply human that longs to see life even in the most austere environments. Tiny green tendrils springing from decayed mortar joints of a condemned building, or creeping from narrow caverns and cracked sidewalks,

0: peeking through the trough of a neglected house rain gutter. These sights are a symbol of the seeds of life. Not usually in a hurry, but generally, they'll find a way. Maybe your life isn't subject to the whims of an assignment system. Maybe you've lived in the same place all your life. Maybe you've been blessed with support from family and friends, teachers and mentors. But also, you've been through seasons of drought and storm. And you know just how few supports would need to break loose before your growing conditions would seem much less favorable and much more precarious or hopeless. It may not feel like being a tree on a roof, but maybe a fiddler, as Tevye, the milkman, saw himself and his town in that fiddler, just trying to scratch out a pleasant, simple tune without breaking his neck. No matter how sure things may appear, it doesn't take much to see how insecure your perch in this world is. There's an old story from the Good Book that Tevye read, the Hebrew Bible, the Old Testament, as Christ followers call it, an ancient account that rings with this truth. It's about a young Hebrew man named Joseph. He was his father's favorite, and his 9 older brothers knew it, and Joseph knew it. Good-looking, well-built, at age 17, life for Joseph seemed as secure as can be. But then his brothers had had enough of him perched up there on that pedestal, so they took him down a few stories. They sold him as a slave and made up a story that he'd been mauled by a bear or something and sold that to their father. Meanwhile, Joseph ends up as a slave in Egypt, bought by a guy named Potiphar. Joseph's a good worker. He does well there. Even though the assignment wasn't on his wish list, his place started to seem relatively secure again. But then, he's wrongfully accused of trying to sexually assault his boss's wife and gets sent down a few more stories, down into the dungeon, locked up in prison. Like most accounts in the Bible, Joseph's story works on many levels. There's always an element of hope, but first, a dose of reality. The reality is that on our own, wherever we're planted, none of our situations are as sure as we think they are. It's a long story about how the world got to be this way. The Bible reveals how we had become like trees, cut off from our water source, like branches who didn't think we needed the vine. Creatures at odds with our Creator. As the prophet Jeremiah put it, "Cursed is the one whose trust is in man, who depends on human flesh for his strength, and whose heart turns away from the Lord, his Creator. He will be like a bush in the wastelands and will not see any good come. But blessed is the man who trusts in the Lord, whose confidence is in the Lord. He will be like a tree planted by the water that sends out its roots by the stream. It does not fear when heat comes. Its leaves are always green. It has no worries in a year of drought and never fails to bear fruit." Jeremiah 17:5-8. See, we broke faith with our Creator. God designed us to live forever by trusting in Him, and God gives us His Word and His Spirit to create that bond of trust. But if we stay separated from our source, we might go on precariously living for 80 or 90 years or more, but eventually reality catches up. There's more to Joseph's story, though. Joseph isn't just any guy who's been betrayed and wrongfully condemned and left in a hole to rot. Joseph is part of the family of the promised seed. The seed is how God, in the Bible's book of Genesis, describes His plan to restore our faith in Him, to replant and regrow humanity's roots in God's life. God began again with Joseph's great-grandfather, Abraham. God promised Abraham that in his family, in his seed, all the families of the earth would be blessed. And Abraham trusted God. And so, even though Abraham's family, and especially his great-grandson Joseph, would be planted in some of the most inhospitable climates, in slavery and in prison, and eventually when their nation collapsed and they went into exile and death, even then, nothing could uproot God's promise. Because generations later, this seed, this family would be gathered into one person, Abraham's greatest descendant, Jesus, conceived by the Holy Spirit, born of the Virgin Mary, revealed to be the eternal Word of God in person. And Jesus was planted where nothing should grow. He was betrayed, falsely accused, nailed to a cross, and they left his dead body in a hole to rot. But God began again and raised his son from the dead. And today, 2,000 years later, Jesus is the most fruitful tree that has ever been. And the seed of his promise was already present centuries earlier with Joseph. Listen to how it goes, recorded in Genesis chapter 39. Now Joseph had been brought down to Egypt after he had been sold by his brothers into slavery. And a man named Potiphar, an officer of Pharaoh, the captain of Pharaoh's guard, an Egyptian, had bought Joseph from the hands of the Ishmaelites who had brought him down there. And the Lord was with Joseph. And he became a successful man. And he was in the house of his Egyptian master. And his master saw that the Lord was with Joseph. And that the Lord caused everything he did to succeed in his hands. So Joseph found favor in his master's eyes. And Joseph served him. And his master put him in charge of his house. He entrusted all that he had into Joseph's hand. And from the time that he put Joseph in charge, the Lord blessed the Egyptian's house for Joseph's sake. And the blessing of the Lord was upon all that he had in his house and his field. So he left all that he had in Joseph's charge. And because of him, Potiphar, his master, had no concern about anything, except for the food he ate. Now, Joseph was well-built and handsome. And in the course of time, his master's wife cast her eyes upon Joseph. And she said to him, "Come to bed with me." Joseph refused. He said to his master's wife, "Look, because of me, my master has no concern about anything in the house. And he has put me in charge over everything. No one is greater in this house than I am, and my master has not withheld anything from me except you, because you're his wife. So how could I do this great evil and sin against God?" Yet she kept on talking to him day after day. But he would not listen to her, to go to bed with her or be with her. One day, when Joseph went into the house to do his work, and there were no other servants in the house, she caught him by his cloak and said, "Come to bed with me." But he left his cloak in her hand and ran out of the house. As soon as she saw that he had left his cloak in her hand and had run out of the house, she called to her household servants and said to them, "Look, he has brought this Hebrew among us to make sport of us. He tried to get into bed with me, but I screamed. And when he heard me scream for help, he left his cloak beside me and ran out of the house." And she kept his cloak beside her until his master came home. And then she told him the same story, saying, "That Hebrew slave you have brought to be among us came to make sport of me. But when I screamed for help, he left his cloak beside me and ran from the house." And when his master heard the words that his wife spoke to him, "This is the way your slave treated me," he burned with anger. And Joseph's master took him and put him in the prison, the place where the king's prisoners were kept. And he was there in prison. But the Lord was with Joseph and showed him steadfast love. And the Lord gave Joseph favor in the eyes of the prison warden. So the warden put Joseph in charge of all the prisoners. And whatever was done there, it was Joseph that did it. And the warden paid no attention to anything that was in Joseph's charge because the Lord was with Joseph. And whatever he did, the Lord made it succeed. Genesis chapter 39. This weekend, U.S. Americans celebrated America's 250th birthday. Now, some people tell a story of America as a failed experiment, planted in bad conditions, created by privileged white men who didn't want to pay their taxes. Others tell a story of America as unique, exceptional, or even God's chosen nation, planted to be an oak of righteousness for the world. The Bible, however, gives us another story in which to see America. It is one more place where the Spirit of God is carrying the seed of God's blessing, the crucified and risen Jesus, to all places. And followers of Jesus, we can bloom here also, like Joseph did in Egypt. Whatever the conditions, we can grow here, not for ourselves, but for others. Because this story is not about me or you or America or any other political entity. The story is about Jesus, his love for God, his Father, and God the Father's love for the world. No exceptions. So much so that he gave his only Son, that whoever trusts in him would be truly blessed. But sometimes, as Americans, or Canadians, or from wherever you happen to be hearing this, we get turned around on what it means to be blessed. The world will tell you that blessing means favorable circumstances. But blessing, in the biblical sense, means God's favor in any circumstance. No exceptions. Because there is no where God does not belong. And with God, forgiveness and life and resurrection and reconciliation and new creation will always find a way. But not usually in too much of a hurry. I was looking through scanned copies of old newspapers from the Greensburg Daily News, the town with that exceptional tree growing from the roof of its clock tower. One article from 1990 describes the tree as a most peculiar providential gift that symbolizes a community that is steadfast and determined to grow and thrive under any circumstances. Another article from 1929 reports how a certain Mr. and Mrs. Swartz of Chicago motored through Greensburg on their way back home from Florida, and after viewing the tower for themselves, they announced that they were now convinced that the tree was really there. The tower trees of Greensburg have garnered a lot of attention for this small Indiana town. And from a certain perspective, we could say it's a story about an exceptional town with an exceptional gift. But from another perspective, the story isn't about Greensburg at all. It's about the resilience of plants. The Greensburg tower trees are just one of countless examples of plants being plants, thriving in circumstances and places we thought impossible. Like the fig tree that grows upside down from a crack in a cave in Naples, Italy. Or the most photographed 70-year-old willow tree that grows all alone in the middle of a large lake in Wanaka, New Zealand. Or the little sapling seen growing from a neighbor's chimney. Or the potatoes that sprout from your countertop. Just being what God created them to be. If you don't know God's promise for you, I invite you into this abundant life, planted in Jesus and with his people. And if you do know Jesus, I invite you to send down your roots more deeply. In Jesus, we can continue to celebrate the unique gifts God has given to our native lands, to our towns and families, and to each of us as individuals. But the story we tell, the story we live by, is not of the greatness of our nation, nor of our town, nor of ourselves. It is of the singularly exceptional seed who came back from the dead when they cut him down so that he could give us life, unasked, unearned, and by human measures, impossible. The risen and ascended Jesus sends us into all the nations to sow the seed of God's word, to bless all people, to become what God made them to be. And he promises to be with us always, wherever we happen to be planted. Would you pray with me? Dear God, make me like a tree planted by streams of living water, bearing fruit in season and out of season, through your word, Jesus, and by your Holy Spirit, and for your glory. Amen.
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1: Your KICD live Doppler forecast. Today, mostly sunny, highs in the mid-80s, east winds around 5 miles per hour. Tonight, mostly clear, humid with lows in the lower 60s, east winds around 5 miles per hour. Monday, mostly sunny, humid with highs in the mid-80s, south winds 5 to 10 miles per hour. Monday night, partly cloudy, a slight chance of showers after midnight, humid with lows in the mid-60s, south winds 5 to 10 miles per hour. Tuesday, mostly sunny, humid with highs in the upper 80s, south winds 5 to 10 miles per hour. Tuesday night, partly cloudy in the evening, then mostly cloudy, with a chance of showers and thunderstorms after midnight, lows in the upper 60s. Wednesday, mostly cloudy in the morning, then becoming partly sunny, a chance of showers. You can get your full forecast at NorthwestIowaNow.com.
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11: We are continuing in our series on the early church. We are picking up where we left off last week, where Paul is heading out into his missionary journey. And what I read to you now is, I believe, the first words we have from Paul in 1 Thessalonians chapter 1. Verse 1, follow along with me, please. Paul, Silvanus, and Timothy, to the church of the Thessalonians and God the Father and the Lord Jesus Christ, grace to you and peace. We give thanks to God always for all of you, constantly mentioning you in our prayers, remembering before our God and Father your work of faith and labor of love and steadfastness, of hope in our Lord Jesus Christ. For we know, brothers, loved by God, that he has chosen you, because our gospel came to you not only in word, but also in power and in the Holy Spirit with full conviction. You know what kind of men we proved to be among you for your sake. And you became imitators of us and of the Lord, for you received the word in much affliction with the joy of the Holy Spirit. Bow with me. God, thank you again for all the blessings and the struggles. Be with us this morning. Open your word to us. Let it find its way deep into our hearts. In your name, amen. So just as a bit of a recap, last week we learned about Peter and Paul. I told y'all and reminded you of the vision that Peter had had with the sheet or tablecloth coming down, with the food that had been forbidden, being told that this is clean. It was meant to tell Peter that this is for this gospel message, this fulfilled Jewish message, is for everyone now. And we also read about and looked at Paul's Damascus Road experience, where he is going along breathing threats and, in fact, putting Christians in prison. He's putting he's there at the stoning of Stephen, so he's involved in actual, death because you're a Christian. And yet, due to this Damascus Road experience, this Jew of Jews, this Pharisee of Pharisees, realizes that he's been going about it all wrong. And he becomes what most people would agree is the missionary to the Gentiles. Now remember, Gentile is just a word that means not Jew. So it just means that he, after an argument with Peter, where he has begun to, Peter has sort of slipped back. He was there with Paul in Antioch. He was eating and drinking, is the way the text says it. He was, in other words, having fellowship with Jew and Gentile. But some other Jews showed up from Jerusalem. Peter began to feel like that sort of, judgment, that sort of, the social norms. He wasn't doing what he was supposed to do according to that. And so Peter retreats back. He no longer breaks bread with the Gentiles. And this upsets Paul quite a bit. And the main argument, and if you've ever read the New Testament, you'll see this, and it might be confusing to us today, but the main argument is over whether, in order to be in this new way, they didn't even call it Christianity yet, it was just the way, it was this new, possibly they believed, fulfilled Jewish sect. This faith as to where it was headed the whole time, and now through Jesus it had arrived, it was completed. The question was whether you had to do this thing that Jewish people had had to do for millennia, and that is circumcision. It was a religious rule that had been very important to do. And if you lived in, let's just say, Old Testament times, you needed to do it. It was part of the journey. But in this dream with Peter, and this Damascus Road experience with Paul, and the rest of the work that God does inside of them through Jesus, they know that it's supposed to be about something deeper now. It's not supposed to just be this outward action. But Peter, he retreats back. Paul gets upset at this. They have a huge argument. Paul basically loses as far as socially. As far as if you were there watching, he seems like he loses. He leaves Antioch persona non grata, never to return. And he begins to go out on what's known as his Aegean mission. This is hard to see. Oh my gosh. This is the Via Ignatia. This is the main Roman road at the time. If you can get some kind of sense, it's quite long. It would be, if you went from one end to the other, it would be like walking from here to Denver, Colorado. And so this is the main road that after he kind of sails across the Aegean here, just to show you what we're talking about, this is the Mediterranean. Hopefully you can recognize some of that, Spain and Italy, Greece. Of course, it is the part of the Mediterranean between Greece and Turkey right here. That's the Aegean. And it is around this rim that Peter will do most of his missionary work. He will kind of have what we call a Pauline pattern. He'll show up in a town. The first one was Philippi. If you've ever read Philippians, that was a letter sent to that group. And he makes what we call a house church. A house church. Talked about this last week. This church started as a house church. It just means a church in a home. That's it. And they get together in these homes, and Paul, he does a good job of establishing some new rituals, some new worship, if you will, some new liturgy. And the primary ones are baptism and the Lord's Supper. And he kind of baptizes leaders, somebody to be in charge of this house church, this sort of like a deacon, if you will, or a deaconess. There were women as well as men that he left. The one in Corinth was a female. The one in Philippi was most likely a male. He put these leaders there. He teaches them about the Lord's Supper. He gives them the liturgy for it. He baptizes. He serves for a time, and then he moves on. As he moves on to another town to kind of repeat the same pattern, he will usually send help back because he's kind of accumulating helpers. Remember Barnabas has left him, but Timothy and Silvanus have joined. We read about them in the scripture today. And eventually, if he was moved to, he wrote a letter back. And most of the New Testament are these letters that Paul is writing back to his churches, the house churches that he started, in order to help them out, to offer guidance, instruction, truth. This is the earliest house church that we have in archaeological record that you can actually like walk into and visit. It's underground because this is much after Paul's life, but still early on in the life of Christianity. So it's underground in order to be hidden from the Roman persecution at the time. This is known as Duro Europos is where it's at. Just to give you, for those of you who like this kind of thing, this is just some of what was on the walls, some of the earliest artwork that we have. This is a tile with an image on it. Here we have Bible trivia. Which Bible story is this one, do you think, that they had painted on the walls? Anybody tell? It's kind of hard to see. It's the golden calf. You can see the calf there. So this is one of our earliest. This would have been still a house church. It's not a dedicated building in town yet because it's too persecuted. So they're hiding it in homes. This would be Paul's pattern. What we just read, 1 Thessalonians, is, I believe, the first letter that we have. What he's done is he's gone around that Aegean Rim. He's gone to Philippi. He stops at Athens. He eventually makes his way to Corinth. We'll get some letters for Corinth if you've ever read 1 or 2 Corinthians. But the first one he writes is he writes back to Thessalonica, was the name of the town, from Corinth. And if you look into what he wrote here, it's interesting to me because I think it sums up much of what Paul's message will be throughout the rest of what we read in the New Testament. Let's key in on a few things here. First off, if you look at, let's see, it is verse 6. He says, you receive, there's a dichotomy here. I'm talking about two things that are kind of opposite today that balance out. And in this verse, we see that they received the word in much affliction with joy. Have you ever been afflicted and joyful? It just seems kind of opposite to me. I mean, I'm not saying it can't happen, okay? No, not at all. But it seems odd to me. There are theologians that have said that the gospel afflicts the comfortable and comforts the afflicted. That the gospel message, again, see that balancing side. That if you're at a place where you're rather comfortable in life, you've kind of taken care of what you need to take care of, that the gospel will challenge you when you hear it. That's the work you need to do. God's voice in your life will show you that you haven't arrived yet, you're not in heaven yet, you have work to do. But if you're in a season in life or in a time where you're very afflicted, you're already very challenged, maybe you just feel like you're drowning in whatever it might be that's making that season in life that difficult, the same word of God will comfort you. It will affirm your worth. Think about the kind of emotional state people are in when they feel like they're drowning, when they feel like life is against them, when maybe it has been. Maybe there have been some truly unfair, terrible things, some betrayals. They begin to feel like they're worthless. They begin to feel what we say in modern language, depression, sometimes suicidal ideations. They begin to turn to substances and addiction in order to avoid these feelings. I'm not saying that any of you have done that, but as a human race, it's quite common to have periods in life where we go through these things. I myself have had periods in life where I felt like I was drowning and I needed to return to the Word of God for comfort, to know and to be reminded that even though I was being betrayed by people in my life who were supposed to have done me right but did me very wrong, I am a child of God and I have worth. Now, likewise, I've had periods in my life where things are going pretty good. And even being someone who's been involved in church, I make the terrible dad joke. I had a drug problem as a kid because I was drugged to church Sunday morning, Sunday night, Tuesday night prayer meeting. My mom's here, so, by the way, so I'm kind of poking at her right now. I've had periods in my life where things are going well, relatively. It's okay. I feel good. And you know what I've done with my faith? I've let it go on autopilot. Even as a pastor, there are times where we let it just become a routine. In fact, it's more common than you might realize. And what I need from the Word of God in those times is to look in that mirror and see that log in my own eye and to see that work that I still need to do. The Word of God, the gospel itself,

will affirm your worth, but also show you your work. See, here's the thing, church. Jesus does not care about your spiritual life. Jesus cares about your whole

then I'm good. My spiritual life has all the right checks. This is what Paul is so furious at. He says, no, it's not just about that. Those things are good to do. He doesn't say that you have to stop doing them, but it's not what it's about. It is about the Word of God revealed through Jesus and through Scripture. Jesus cares about your whole life. Now, Paul's journey will continue. He goes through a lot, and we don't have time this morning to go through all the ins and outs. Maybe one day we'll do a year-long class on it or something. We'll see. But let's just hit a few highlights. We don't get the Philippians letter until, I would say, about midway through the journey. The Philippians letter, Philippi, is the first church, the first house church that he starts, but it takes a little while before he writes them back. He is in, I believe it's Ephesus is where he's at when he's writing to Philippi. Let's just hear a little bit from Philippians. You don't have to turn there right now. Just let's listen and see if we hear, I'd like to do this as a bit of a test. Do we hear Paul focused on the work of being a Christian? By the way, if you were to study all of Paul's life, he's kind of worried about the work side at first, and then later he gets to the worth. And I think that's kind of a natural journey. But Philippians chapter 1, he says, I am sure of this, that he who began a good work in you will bring it to completion. Philippians chapter 2, work out your own salvation with fear and trembling, for it is God who works in you both to will and to work for his good name. Philippians chapter 3, not that I have already obtained this or am already perfect. He's saying I haven't arrived, right? But I press on to make it my own because Christ Jesus has made me his own. I press towards the goal, for the prize is upward. There's a struggle, there's a striving, there's a work to do yet. Later on, Paul will be in Corinth. Corinth is a major town at the time. And he will write a unique letter. It's kind of a difficult letter to read in the scripture. It's not one that pastors recommend to start with unless you want to get real serious. And it's unique in the sense, for a few reasons, but for purposes today, it's unique because he's writing to a house church he did not start. He has not been there yet. And that is the letter to Rome. Romans is considered by many theologians and scholars that one of the most beautiful works that teach us the theology of Jesus Christ, fulfilling God's plan from the Jewish people to everyone today that exists. In this letter that he writes to Rome, he's heard about them. He's heard about, I think there's actually more than one church that he's sending it to. Let's see if we can listen and hear where he's highlighting our worth. Romans chapter 8 really brings this home. The very first verse says, there is therefore now no condemnation for those who are in Christ Jesus. Are you in a time of life where you feel condemned? Are you in a time of life where you feel like you're drowning, where you feel like the world is against you? Paul is saying there is no condemnation for you who are in Christ Jesus. Later on in chapter 8, he'll go so far as to say, so then, brothers, we are debtors not to the flesh to live according to the flesh. We live according to that, we'll die. But it is by the Spirit that we need to live. For all who are led by the Spirit of God are children of God. Think about that, church, just for a moment. Take just a second and remind yourself, you are a son and a daughter of God. Paul says that when we have this inside of us, when we remember that we have been adopted into this family, we should cry out, Abba, Father. And the Spirit himself bears witness with our spirit because we are children of God. Usually I don't make you turn to two places, but if you have time and if you have your Bible, whether that's an

app, go to 2 Timothy, please, chapter 4. I'll go there with you. This is widely agreed on to be a letter, the second letter. That's why it's 2 Timothy, chapter 4, 2 Timothy, chapter 4, that Paul is writing to one of his most dependable companions. We've heard about him last week. We read about him already. He was there when he's writing 1 Thessalonians, Timothy. And Paul has, this is widely agreed on to be the last words that Paul writes. So today we will hear the first words, some in the middle, and the very last ones. This is the final chapter in 2 Timothy. And the situation in Paul's life is he's in prison. He's made it to Rome. He's in what's known as a maritime prison cell, which was a special kind of Roman cell. It's his second time to be imprisoned in Rome. The first time was what's the name there? I know in jails there's like not maximum strength. What is it? Where maximum security. And then the first time he was in like light security. He actually could come and go. It was like a more like a country club. He was just checked in and checked out when he wanted to. But the second time, he's going to that maximum security known as a maritime. We see Rembrandt painting this scene here. It's cold. He asked Timothy to bring him a cloak. He's freezing. It's dark. It would have been probably underground, or definitely, if, even though Rembrandt added a window here so he could have some lighting, he probably wouldn't have had any light. Doubtful that they would have given him a candle, maybe. Maybe it had a small window that let just enough light in where he could write from time to time. Maybe there was just a small enough candle that they gave him. But the point is, this was meant to be the most punitive, uncomfortable, dark cells that the Roman government had to offer. This is late 60s in the first century. Nero is emperor now. If you ever heard of Nero, you might know that that is associated with the great fires of Rome at this time. And Nero has blamed these crazy Christians. Nero is blaming, there's not any evidence that historically that we can find, but he's decided, maybe it's a political strategy for him, he's decided to blame Christians for these great fires that have spread across Rome, and Paul has become a scapegoat. He has become an example to be made. He had a trial. And he says in 2 Timothy, he'll tell us that no one stood in his defense. Not one person. He had another compadre, Demas, that was with him for a while, a trusted friend, a disciple, a co-worker, if you will, who has deserted him. So he's in a dark cell. He's cold. He's probably not getting enough nutrition. He feels completely betrayed. No one has gotten his back. And if you'll look into 2 Timothy verses, chapter 4, verses 2 through 4, let's see what he has to say. Preach the word. Be ready in season and out of season. Reprove, rebuke, and exhort with complete patience and teaching. For the time is coming when people will not endure sound teaching, but having itching ears, they will accumulate for themselves teachers to suit their own pleasure, and will turn away from listening to the truth and wander off into myth. Church, does that sound like it could describe today? Yes, thank you. I'm from the South. You can holler out. It's all right. Paul sees it coming, that the new faith that is beginning to call itself Christianity has a slippery slope ahead of it. He's already seeing it in Corinth. He's already seeing it in some of the places that he started house churches, that they're already sort of picking the teachers to teach them the way they want. Why would you want to sort of pick and be in charge of being told what you want to hear and according to your own pleasures? It's so you don't have to see that work, because it's uncomfortable. Seeing the log in your own eye is uncomfortable. It's why Jesus said, what you do usually is just look at the splinter in someone else's. Paul is finishing this
time in his life encouraging Timothy to help people avoid this. And then he offers one of the most famous sort of verses that recaps his feeling. If you'll jump down just to verse 6 for me, he says, "For I am already being poured out as a drink offering, and the time of my departure has come." He knows he's about to be executed. Verse 7, "I have fought the good fight. I have finished the race. I have kept the faith." How do you live with God's call? How do you know if you're living with God's call? Oh, my apologies. You mess up with PowerPoints. In the Greek there, there's something you don't get in the English. Paul uses three times with fight and the good faith and kept. He uses a tense that we don't know or recognize in the English. It's known as the perfect tense. And in Greek writing, it would have been obvious that when he picks three verbs in a row to all be this perfect tense, it would be on purpose, and it was. And it would be to signal something. When that repetition is there, with that emphasis and that rhythm, what it's trying to communicate is, see, the perfect tense is actions that have happened in the past that are still affecting today and will continue to affect forever. The perfect tense in the Greek, when you read a verb that's in that, and that was all through the verses we just read, it is something that has happened, but it's still happening. And it will keep making a difference. This repetition creates a sense of, I'm quoting here, settled finality across multiple dimensions. It has this language of affirmation that it has been done, it is secured. And yet the words themselves, even though it is done and he can trust in the work that God did in him because he decided that Paul was worth it, it still took a lot of effort. Fought the good fight, kept the faith. Paul's life was ongoing and costly. He went from Philippi, Thessalonica, Corinth, Rome, and so many places in between. But he lived a life where he said yes to God's voice. He got rid of that no, and he said yes. He said yes to God's yes in him, which let him know he was worth it. He could go and fight the good fight and do the work that God had called him to. From that Roman cell, abandoned by his friends, condemned by the empire, he does not write of despair. He says, "I have fought, I have finished, I have kept the faith." The work was real, the struggle was costly, and the race was long. But the worth in him was never in question after he met Jesus on the Damascus Road. When God begins in a human life who surrenders to his call and brings it to completion, it stands forever. How do you know if you're living with God's call? Do you know your worth as his child? And do you have before you an actively participating in the work that he wants you to do? If you have both, then you're living with God's call. Bow with me. God, thank you so much for your word. Thank you that you're a God that loves us, that's interested in us, that is intentional about reaching out to us, sometimes in such a way as a Damascus Road experience, and sometimes in just a small whisper, but you are there. Thank you that ours is not a faith of just ritual and just a facade, just an image to be kept, but a real relationship with you. I pray, God, for any person sitting here this morning, including myself, if you are in a time of life where you feel worthless, hear God's voice that you are his child. I pray for those who have gotten comfortable, who have allowed their faith to become routine, that you would be that mirror and not let them look away.

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15: Viva Mexico, El Tri is getting the job done tonight.
14: 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Very nice. 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
16: I'm sorry, Brian, but it belongs to soccer now. 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

0: Team USA for the matchup against Belgium. Now, where I was going to turn was the other Hollywood story, maybe a love story. Now, Cape Verde sensation Vocinha, the 40-year-old electrician, goalie, Division II, all of those things, gets an opportunity on the big stage, and I think we'll all remember where we were when he made that save on the fast play Lionel Messi free kick, where his entire defense had not set at all. Whistle blew, kick came in, and somehow, like Superman, dove to the other end of the net to make a huge ass save. 51st anniversary of Cape Verde's independence today as they touched down. Thousands of people lining the streets. They showed some of the guys working the runway as the plane touched down, basically bowing down and doing the "we're not worthy" as he then came out, started signing autographs. But, you know, we talked a little bit earlier about all the knowns, all of these soccer heavyweights, all of these long-standing heroes to those that follow the sport. And even if you don't, you know the names, you know the comparisons that get made to the greats in other sports. But for a guy from a nation of 550,000 people to rise up and become one of the stars of these games, now more Instagram followers than any active player in all of our big sports here in the United States. I know that's not the measure of a man or whatever, but hey, like, we take stats and data where we can. This guy now gets to write his own ticket. I mean, I got to figure there's a Disney movie in the offing. I got to figure that he'll be on some club. I know there were some ties saying, hey, how about he comes to Miami and plays with Messi and has some fun down there. But just really one of the great stories of these games, Anita.
1: Yeah, absolutely. Again, and I'll go back to our opening segment. And, you know, could the World Cup and FIFA ask for a better, and you know, we're in it. I mean, this isn't the beginning. You know, obviously we're now heading into the round of 16. But man, you know, a 40-year-old who, if I read correctly, was a truck driver, right? Comes in and just steals the hearts of just soccer fans across the world, and a country with very little people going up against, and their draw was very difficult, and was able to stay lockstep and compete, and now having more, and again, this isn't how we gauge, but having more Instagram followers than Tom Brady, that says a lot. So this is another one of those really phenomenal storylines that, you know, you just love to see.
0: I just love the 0-0, 0-0. You got a 2-2 and then the loss to Argentina, the decided underdogs. But you had that equalizer, which might have been one of the great sweet moves. I equated it. We were talking about Tim Hardaway Sr. not allowing his kid to wear number 10 for the Heat, saying beat it. I remember the old crossover that Tim Hardaway had when he'd go from the left to the right hand, create space to hit the open jump shot. That's exactly what happened for that second Cape Verde goal. And well, here we are. This hero's welcome, but always just the reminder. I mean, dude's 40 years old. Keep busting your tail at whatever you're working at. If it ain't working, figure out where the passion is and keep going. Opportunity may come when you least expect it. Hey, remember, with the iHeartRadio app, stream us wherever you happen to be. 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As we continue, we've got work from the NBA. Some markets may be telling us things. She's Anita. I'm Mike. 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
5: ABC News, I'm Mike Dubusky. The White House now says President Trump and his family have no conflicts of interest after the Office of Government Ethics released new financial disclosures from the president, finding he made $2.2 billion last year. Trump himself addressed supporters in Washington last night amid severe heat in the nation's capital. ABC's Selena Wang.
6: A day of festivities on the hottest July 4th ever recorded in the nation's capital. The heat index in the D.C. area reaching a high of 112 degrees. On Saturday, crews transporting 12 people to local hospitals for heat-related reasons. The president's remarks coming right before a record-setting show of more than 850,000 fireworks.
5: Now, severe storms are in the forecast, with flood watches in effect right now from Virginia up through Connecticut. And the British military now says a cargo ship has been fired on off the coast of Yemen today. This is ABC News.
7: Your KICD live Doppler forecast. Today, mostly sunny, highs in the mid-80s, east winds around 5 miles per hour. Tonight, mostly clear, humid with lows in the lower 60s. East winds around 5 miles per hour. Monday, mostly sunny, humid with highs in the mid-80s, south winds 5 to 10 miles per hour. Monday night, partly cloudy, a slight chance of showers after midnight, humid with lows in the mid-60s, south winds 5 to 10 miles per hour. Tuesday, mostly sunny, humid with highs in the upper 80s, south winds 5 to 10 miles per hour. Tuesday night, partly cloudy in the evening, then mostly cloudy, with a chance of showers and thunderstorms after midnight, lows in the upper 60s. Wednesday, mostly cloudy in the morning, then becoming partly sunny, a chance of showers. You can get your full forecast at northwestiowanow.com.
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11: For Lauren Balogun's one-game suspension, he will be available to play tomorrow against Belgium in the round of 16. Today's action kicks off at 4 p.m. Eastern as Brazil takes on Norway, at 8 Eastern, Mexico against England. I'm Isaac Lohenkron.
12: 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Fox Sports Sunday is on. The plays,
13: the interviews,
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12: We will cover it all.
13: You better step up and get control.

0: them. As good as Morocco is, I'd rather be us, right? Like, I'm really proud of our guys. We went after the game. They're hurting right now, but my goodness, I couldn't be prouder.
1: Canada thanks you, Jesse.
0: I thank Canada.
2: And I thank Canada. I mean, I was waiting. Is he running for office? I don't know. Look, Morocco completed 116 more passes, won more duels, did make more saves. So you did have a couple of shots that had to be defended. Possession was 10% more. But I like that, and I think everybody should try to run through. Hey, you might have gotten the L today, but on the grand scheme, you're a winner.
3: Listen, we've seen this time and time again, right? Like, not always the better team wins, right? It's just Morocco capitalized on their chances. At the end of the day, if you did watch the game, if you did watch the match, Canada actually looked like they were the better team, but they couldn't capitalize on their chances. Morocco did. So I understand his statement. Some things are best left unsaid.
2: That's really kind of where it comes down to for me. It's right, like, I appreciate it. I like the heart and the energy and the attack. We just couldn't finish and hit the back of the net. And that's what soccer is, right? It's at times like, and put hockey in parallel with it, right? You can play a great game. One play defines the entire thing, right? One mistake, one fingertip of a goalie, one misjudgment by a defender to attack a ball in the air and misjudging it. Like, we see it all the time. 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
1: We'll pay one guy we think is generous.

0: a direct check. It wasn't going to be direct deposit. It was going to be a hard check. And it would include unused vacation money. And I didn't say anything because I always thought it was like, if you don't use it, you lose it. But yeah. I wasn't going to say anything. I was like, well, you know, a couple $1,000. I'm sure I'd take that. And then I got the check in my hand. Unused vacation was $28,000.
1: There you go.
0: That's because I never took any vacation time.
1: You need a vacation, though.
0: All right, but I will. And where I would go to vacation, right to Atlanta, College Football Hall of Fame, I'd spend five straight days,
1: it's not a vacation.
0: 8 hours a day, digging through media guides and typing up.
1: It's not a vacation,
0: oh, my.
1: Man.
0: Oh, my.
1: You need to come somewhere with me. I'll show you a vacation.
0: No.
1: You need to pack a suitcase and come to Miami. Come to Miami with VJ.
0: No, I'm not going to have that.
1: Come to Miami. Come to Miami.
0: I've been to Miami. Miami is one of my least favorite cities in the country.
1: No,
0: by far. And I've been there many times.
1: Nah, that's not true, my friend.
0: Many times.
1: Nah, that's, you need to come.
0: It's one of my least
1: favorite. You need to come to Miami.
0: Florida is, I know we have fans.
1: That's going to show you something. I got to show you something.
0: I had a good party in Fort Lauderdale. One hell of a party one time.
1: I got to show you a lot.
0: That's sweltering. Oh.
1: Yes, it's okay because you swelter at night. It's cool too. It's good.
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6: Before last season, Jason Tatum would tear his Achilles. 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They're saying it's the worst trade in Boston sports history.
7: Boston traded Babe Ruth.
8: They traded him for money. 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
7: Right.
9: Because it was Shai Gilgeous-Alexander.
7: Yes.
9: Domantas Sabonis, Victor Oladipo, Danilo Gallinari, Jaylen Brown, 7 first-round picks, and 4 pick swaps. This guy is somebody's goat.
7: Yes.
9: Because that's incredible.
7: But Izzy, it's a great point you make about Philadelphia, because Embiid thinks it's his team, Maxey thinks it's his team, Edgecombe says, hey, one day it's going to be my team, and Jaylen Brown's like, nah, all you, get the hell out of the way. This is my team now.
9: Well, Jaylen Brown's on Twitch telling everybody that Joel Embiid is a flopper. Remember that?
7: Yes.
9: After the playoffs ended?
7: Yep.
9: So that's going to be... Now, I'm sure they can hash it out the way you would assume Tatum, and he could have hashed out whatever issues. I'm sure they'll do it. I'm sure, you know, Embiid can swallow his pride a little bit because he knows he probably has the most championship-ready team that he's had since 2019, but...
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2: 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Mike,
10: 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Everybody has a boss, even Elon Musk. It's called the IRS. And about a year ago, Trump Everybody's got a boss.

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2: You've got Lions coach Dan Campbell, who said back in April that defensive back Terrion Arnold's incident was, quote, not a big deal. On the disaster index, where does this land? All right, where does this land? That's the question. So on the disaster index, this was not a shark attack. It was just a mosquito bite. Unfortunately for Dan Campbell, it turns out this was a giant mosquito from Jumanji, and the Lions, franchise now has West Nile. So it's a mosquito bite, but it's a problem. Campbell allowed himself to be missiled. Like he assumed his player was being truthful. And you know what happens when you assume? That's right. You end up getting hoodwinked, bamboozled, and hornswoggled, which is what happened here. 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